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much fun it is traveling with a marvelous bunch of musicians as the ones you see tonight. But the most fun I've had is right here in San Antonio, Texas. I love the walk on the river. I love the Alamo. And I've been singing this song for a long time. It was written in 1924, but let me tell you,

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2: Here is your Environment Canada weather forecast for Fredericton, Oromocto, and the Capital Region for Tuesday night, September 22nd, and Wednesday, September 23rd. Tuesday night skies will remain clear overnight as temperatures drop to a low of +1. Moving into Wednesday, September 23rd, sunny skies will continue with a high reaching 18 degrees. Conditions stay clear overnight, with a low of +3. That's your quick look at the weather for Fredericton, Oromocto, and the surrounding areas. Have a great day and enjoy the sunny but cool days ahead.
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8: Here is your Environment Canada weather forecast for Fredericton, Oromocto, and the Capital Region for Tuesday night, September 22nd, and Wednesday, September 23rd. Tuesday night skies will remain clear overnight as temperatures drop to a low of plus 1. Moving into Wednesday, September 23rd, sunny skies will continue with a high reaching 18 degrees. Conditions stay clear overnight with a low of plus 3. That's your quick look at the weather for Fredericton, Oromocto, and the surrounding areas. Have a great day and enjoy the sunny but cool days
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8: Here is your Environment Canada weather forecast for Fredericton, Oromocto, and the Capital Region for Tuesday night, September 22nd, and Wednesday, September 23rd. Tuesday night skies will remain clear overnight as temperatures drop to a low of plus 1. Moving into Wednesday, September 23rd, sunny skies will continue with a high reaching 18 degrees. Conditions stay clear overnight with a low of plus 3. That's your quick look at the weather for Fredericton, Oromocto, and the surrounding areas. Have a great day and enjoy the sunny but cool days ahead.
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That's right, where blues is brain food for your soul, baby. 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
3: Here is your Environment Canada weather forecast for Fredericton, Oromocto, and the Capital Region for Tuesday night, September 22nd, and Wednesday, September 23rd. Tuesday night skies will remain clear overnight as temperatures drop to a low of +1. Moving into Wednesday, September 23rd, sunny skies will continue with a high reaching 18 degrees. Conditions stay clear overnight with a low of +3. That's your quick look at the weather for Fredericton, Oromocto, and the surrounding areas. Have a great day and enjoy the sunny but cool days ahead.
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3: Here is your Environment Canada weather forecast for Fredericton, Oromocto, and the Capital Region for Tuesday night, September 22nd, and Wednesday, September 23rd. Tuesday night skies will remain clear overnight as temperatures drop to a low of plus one. Moving into Wednesday, September 23rd, sunny skies will continue with a high reaching 18 degrees. Conditions stay clear overnight with a low of plus three. That's your quick look at the weather for Fredericton, Oromocto, and the surrounding areas. Have a great day and enjoy the sunny but cool days ahead.
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0: All right, we got time for a couple more. Make some noise if you're having some fun right now. I can't believe this. This is so great. This is going to be our last show together for a little while, and it could not be any better. Thank you guys so much. This song is dedicated to anyone who has love in their heart. And if you have love in your heart, or there's someone here that's right now that you love, make sure you look over and you tell them that you love them and that you appreciate them. This one's for you, whoever you are.
1: I love you, Steven.
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0: This is Matt Anderson. 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

Oh, I'm running. 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I feel him breathing down my neck. 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I feel him steady gaining on me, but he's running in my tracks. 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Father Time is on my trail. I feel him breathing down my neck. 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
2: Here is your Environment Canada weather forecast for Fredericton, Oromocto, and the Capital Region for Tuesday night, September 22nd, and Wednesday, September 23rd. Tuesday night skies will remain clear overnight as temperatures drop to a low of +1. Moving into Wednesday, September 23rd, sunny skies will continue with a high reaching 18 degrees. Conditions stay clear overnight with a low of +3. That's your quick look at the weather for Fredericton, Oromocto, and the surrounding areas. Have a great day and enjoy the sunny but cool days ahead.
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7: We have a Beale Street Caravan newcomer this week, a fresh face in the world of Memphis music.
5: Liz Brasher. She's young, and she can sing and play guitar with the best of them. The North Carolina native relocated to be closer to her musical roots and to her record label, Fat Possum Records. And I say that we don't give her back. We're not giving anybody back.
7: She's a keeper, for sure. Liz found her voice like so many. She came up through the church, and her gifts were discovered early and nurtured in that environment.
5: But the Baptist church community Liz grew up in is kind of different from what you and I have experienced in Memphis.
7: Right. It wasn't like a traditional white Southern Baptist church.
5: And it wasn't your traditional African-American congregation either.
7: Liz's family is from the Dominican Republic, and she grew up in the Dominican immigrant community back home in North Carolina. She's first generation. Spanish is her first language, and she came up in a Spanish congregation.
5: Her time singing in the church soon gave way to fronting rock bands in high school.
7: Her talents blossomed, and she became exposed to more music. She followed her gospel roots to Chicago blues, Delta blues, then to country blues, and then she discovered the Memphis soul of Stax and High Records.
5: The journey shaping her own sound along the way.
7: Discovering the staple singers, think about it, all these sort of styles, blues and soul, they all seem to commingle in the staple singers. And more specifically, discovering Pop's singular guitar style, one of my all-time favorites. That proved pivotal for Liz, and she took off from there.
5: She came to Memphis to do some recording with our friend Scott Bomar at Electrophonic Recording. He surrounded her with some of the best talent the city has to offer.
7: She got a recording deal with Memphis-based Fat Possum Records.
5: And before you knew it, she packed her bags and she moved to Memphis.
7: And we're especially thrilled to have Liz joining us on the program this week. We think our listeners are gonna love her.
5: Here's Liz Brasher, live on Beale Street Caravan.

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1: We'll be right back with more music in just a few minutes.
0: But first, we're going to turn it over to Beale Street Caravan contributor, Dr. Barbara Ching. It's time now for our feature host, Barbara Ching. She's an author and scholar who does research at the University of Memphis on cultural studies. Her particular interest is the distinction between high and low culture and rustic and urban culture. For her feature host series for Beale Street Caravan, she's examining the relationship between the blues and country music. This week, she talks about the Williams family.
2: The Carter Cash Clan may be country music's first family, but Hank Williams and his descendants have drawn just as many royalties. And like early country music stars Jimmy Rogers and the Carter family, the Williamses sang a lot of the blues. The title of Hank's first big hit in 1949, Lovesick Blues, says almost everything you need to know about his music. Written by Cliff Mills and Irving Friend as a show tune, Hank owned two recordings of it. Emmett Miller sang it as a blackface number, and Rex Griffin, a honky-tonker, sang it in 1939 with a yodel. At the end of the second verse, Hank admits that this is all I have to say, but legend has it he was called for six encores of it at his first appearance on the Grand Ole Opry.

Born in 1923, Williams was dead at age 29, fewer than 4 years after his first hit. But the blues live on in his family tradition. His son, Randall Hank Williams, better known as Hank Williams Jr., started in the music business at 8 years old as a Hank imitator. And he released his version of the Lovesick Blues on the 11th anniversary of his father's death. But he began making a name for himself in the late 1970s. In 1980, he wrote The Blues Man, which tells the story of his family tradition, using the blues to connect him to his father.

Junior's son, Shelton Hank Williams III, known as Hank III, born in 1972, also links his family tradition to the blues in many of his song selections. His 1999 version of Cocaine Blues, a song recorded by Roy Hogshead in 1948, but made famous in Johnny Cash's 1968 Folsom Prison concert, echoes Johnny Cash loud and clear. But lots of elite folks meet in this song. You'll hear a little bit of the Basin Street Blues at the end of each verse, too.

0: the dirty judge commenced to look about.
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1: 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The soundtrack of America was made in Tennessee. We're back, and for those of you just tuning in, we have Liz Brasher with us this week.
0: A few weeks ago, Rolling Stone magazine named Liz's showcase at the South by Southwest Music Conference one of the very best sets of the event, declaring a star is born.
1: She has a brand new album coming out in just a few weeks, April 27th, on Fat Possum Records. The name of the release is Outcast. Keep your eyes and ears open for when that drops.
0: We caught up with Liz at a show produced by our community partners, Folk All Y'all.
1: Folk All Y'all produces a really cool annual house concert series throughout the year here in Memphis. They've been doing this for around a decade, sort of quietly and modestly going about their business.
0: Because you don't want to attract too much attention.
1: Right.
0: You kind of want to build and nurture your own crowd if you want to provide an intimate kind of listening experience.
1: Exactly. And we're incredibly grateful that they allowed us to be part of this show, and we promise to not blow their cover. So, Pat sat down and got the scoop straight from Liz Brasher herself. Let's listen in on what they had to say.
0: We're going to take a break from the music, and we are in the studio with Liz Brasher. How are you doing?
2: Doing well. Thank you for having me.
0: Welcome to Bill Street Caravan.
2: Thanks.
0: I've been doing a deep dive into your music, and I'm just like, wow, another old soul. Has your family, did they tell you that you were?
2: Yes. My whole life, from the time I could speak, I was being told that I was an old soul in a very little body. That's still me very much.
0: So tell me about your family.
2: Yeah, my family is from the Dominican Republic. So I grew up first generation U.S. in Charlotte, North Carolina, of all places in the South. My mom's one of nine siblings, and they all sing, including my grandma. So we grew up in the church singing all together.
0: Of course, as an only child, that means you're hanging out with a lot of adults.
2: Yes.
0: And you learn to mature faster because...
2: Right.
0: It's expected.
2: Yeah, absolutely.
0: And you want to keep ear hustling and hanging out with them, too.
2: Yeah. Well, and it was also really important for me because, you know, the lineage of my mom and my family ends with me. So to me, it was really important to see everybody else's and to make sure all that keeps going. So I've always loved history in the past, too, from that.
0: Well, did you go to school thinking that, you know, Mahalia Jackson, yeah, that's a hit breaker.
2: No. For me, it was the Beatles, like, really early on. And that kind of delved me into the world of, like, Motown and just pop and everything that was going on in the 60s because my dad loved that stuff. And then eventually I was confronted with my lack of Southern music history knowledge.
0: How did that confrontation happen?
2: So I was in Chicago going to school, and I had a drummer at the time who was older than me, of course. Like, I seek out older people to learn from them, and he just confronted me and was like, what do you know about the history that came from the South and just music history in general? I was like, you know what? I don't really know anything besides what I grew up with and what I like listening to now. And he was like, yeah, we need to go way back. So he started me all the way with the early American hymns with Stephen Foster, which then led to the Delta Blues.
0: Yeah.
2: Once I hit the blues, it was all over.
0: What were the connections that you were surprised to hear?
2: So, like, when I hit the Staple Singers early on with VJ Records, like, before they were on Stax, and I heard, like, the blues and the gospel music coming together, I was like, this is my jam. Like, this is what I can do. Maybe I can attempt this because I have, you know, the voice that grew up in the church, but I've never played guitar before, and maybe I can try to play, like, pop staples because it was really simple and singular guitar riffs. And once I heard that, I was like, okay, I think I can do this. And just delved in from there.
0: As a new artist and as a history lover, is that a difficult thing to balance?
2: So for me, it's actually been really unintentional because that's all I'm influenced by primarily. And while I do listen to modern music and I know what modern sounds and what people love now, is for me, it's like I want to imitate what they did back in the day as much as I can. And as much as a new artist tries to imitate those things, you can't do it like they did. Technology is different. Your life experiences are different. So as much as I want to try to do that, it ends up evolving into a totally different sound. And because I am young, I think subconsciously other things come into play too. So my hope is that it does translate as something that harks back to the past, but also looks into the future. But We won't really know until, I guess, a few years from now.
3: A few years, yeah. Your latest record, which as we speak, it's not out, but right. It's out at the end of April, and it is like all the buzz. People are talking about you. South by Southwest, you know, you're being coveted as one of the best showcases that were there. How does this feel?
2: It's totally wild. I mean, you're talking to somebody who has a little girl, like, stood up with a wooden spoon hoping that this would one day be my life. And now mm-hmm. It's actually starting to happen. So it's totally unreal. And it's unreal for a Dominican to be doing that from Memphis right yeah. now. Like, where is that coming out of? You know, total left field. And I love that. So it's just all insane to me right now.
3: So when you get up on stage, what's going through your head through that process?
2: Honestly, this is where Mahalia Jackson comes into play big time, because she was the master of doing that, and not intentionally. It was just, she was confident in who she was and her and the voice that God had given her, and she knew it was her job to let other people know that. And so when I get up there, I just think, this is what I was made to do. And I'm not proving anything to anybody, but I'm confident in what it is that I'm doing, and I'm going to convey that mm-hmm. to the rest of the room. And my goal by the end of every show is to have the whole room, whether it's a dive bar or the room at South by Southwest or whatever, to have them silent and to hear a pin drop and to make sure that attention is on what's going on, because I want every word to be heard. I want every stop, every hit, every change to be heard, because I put time into that, and the band does too, you know.
3: For the record, you recorded it here in Memphis with Scott Bomar.
2: Yeah.
3: You got these great musicians that are surrounding you. What do you think was the boundary that they helped you push past?
2: So I always approach my songs and writing from a very minimalistic perspective. And Scott really challenged me with being okay with adding other instruments and losing control of what other people are playing on my song. So we had Mark Franklin come in and arrange a horn part and a whole string section for yeah. the album. Things that I was not even envisioning.
3: Like, wait, what?
2: Yeah, exactly. It took me a minute to be like, hold on. But once I heard it coming together, I was like, wow, this whole song just expanded into this whole other world. And that's okay too, to lose control and to let other musicians have their say in your song too. So
3: going through, I have so many questions, but we have so little time. So we look forward to having you coming back to Beale Street Caravan. And thank you for just taking a second to chat with us.
2: Thank you for having me.
3: We're going to go back to more music live on Beale Street Caravan.

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0: Here is your Environment Canada weather forecast for Fredericton, Oromocto, and the Capital Region for Tuesday night, September 22nd, and Wednesday, September 23rd. Tuesday night skies will remain clear overnight as temperatures drop to a low of plus one. Moving into Wednesday, September 23rd, sunny skies will continue with a high reaching 18 degrees. Conditions stay clear overnight with a low of plus three. That's your quick look at the weather for Fredericton, Oromocto, and the surrounding areas. Have a great day and enjoy the sunny but cool days ahead.
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0: 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The Roadhouse.
1: From the Roadhouse Studios in the Little Blue House on the Wetlands in beautiful Iowa City, Iowa, Sean Murphy adds to the legacy of Delaney and Bonnie with an outstanding take on their song Soul Shake, along with Tom Stillwell on vocals. That's from the Vision Wall release from 2020 called Flame Still Burns. Clearly it does. My name's Tony Stidler-Denison. I like to think that if there's one reason you keep hanging around the Roadhouse, it's for the variety of blues you get in every hour. In fact, it's generally such a broad variety that it's clear you may not like all of it, but I'm always confident that there will be several tracks in each hour that lift you up, get your toes tapping, and put a smile on your face. For example, this week I've got John Namath, Vanessa Collier, Georgia 20, Betty Smith, and Kevin Burt, among many others. It's a range of blues you might not find anywhere else, but it's definitely all blues, and I think you're going to find some tracks to love in another hour of the finest blues you've never heard. Here's Lloyd Jones from Tennessee Run. This is Turn Me Loose in the Roadhouse.

See, that's exactly the variety I was talking about. Some Chicago-style blues, some Memphis grease, and some good old Texas blues. Kirk Fletcher closed it up with Fattening Frogs for Snakes from My Blues Pathway. John Namath was second in the set with Throw Me in the Water from Stronger Than Strong, and Lloyd Jones opened it with some good old-fashioned Texas roadhouse blues. Turn Me Loose from the Viztone release, Tennessee Run.

And my woman got real sassy. She called me Little Bitty Boy with the derby on. You wanna know who been here? Who been here since you been gone? I look at her, said,

seasons may change, but the blues are forever. At the Roadhouse,

Open that set with Bobby Russ and his hypnotic and really unique take on the 1956 Howlin' Wolf classic, Smokestack Lightning. That's from Rawer Than Raw. Mark Hummel's up next with Play With Your Poodle from Wayback Machine, and Vanessa Collier closed it out in fine style with Bloodhound from the Phoenix Fire Records release, Heart on the Line. My name's Tony Stidler-Denison. Let's keep this going with Georgia 20 from Live Volume 1, the EP. This is Tell Me Pretty Baby in the Roadhouse.

from the Mississippi Delta to the streets of Chicago, the Roadhouse.

66 Steve to close out that set with Toes in the Mud from the Contagious release Love and Peace. The Immediate Family before that and Cruel Twist from the Slippin' and Slidin' EP. These guys are music industry veterans. They've spent most of their careers as sidemen. They're Steve Postel, Danny Korchmar, Waddy Wachtel, Leland Sklar, and Russ Kunkel. So basically, if you were a fan of James Taylor or Linda Ronstadt in the 70s into the mid-80s or so, these guys were the guys of backing up both of those artists. And in fact, I think I saw most of these guys backing up Jackson Browne in the early 1980s as well. So a bunch of music industry veterans in the immediate family. And Georgia 20 opened the set with Tell Me Pretty Baby Live from Live Volume 1, the EP.

Ronnie Earl and the Broadcasters to signal closing time in the Roadhouse. That was Lord Protect My Child from the Stony Plain release, Rise Up. Duke Robillard and his All-Star Combo before that with Last Night from Blues Full Circle. And Bette Smith opened it with Pine Belt Blues from the Roof Records release, The Good, The Bad, and The Bat. As always, it's really easy to get a hold of me in the Roadhouse. 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There's a link to the Spotify Superstars of the Roadhouse playlist, a link to the Cafe Press store for your great Roadhouse swag, and a link to the Amazon tip jar to tip your host. Look forward to hearing your thoughts and your comments on the show. See, that was a lot of variety, huh? But you found something in there. I hope so, anyway. Something in there that you really liked. But it is time to wind things down. Thank you so much for stopping by for another hour of the finest blues you've never heard. Kevin Burt's going to close it up with I'm Bustin' Out from Stone Crazy. My name's Tony Steidler Denison. Come back for the next hour, and I'll keep your bar stool warm right here in the Roadhouse.

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2: Here is your Environment Canada weather forecast for Fredericton, Oromocto, and the Capital Region for Tuesday night, September 22nd, and Wednesday, September 23rd. Tuesday night skies will remain clear overnight as temperatures drop to a low of +1. Moving into Wednesday, September 23rd, sunny skies will continue with a high reaching 18 degrees. Conditions stay clear overnight with a low of +3. That's your quick look at the weather for Fredericton, Oromocto, and the surrounding areas. Have a great day and enjoy the sunny but cool days ahead.
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Welcome back, my friends, to the countdown that never ends, or at least runs across 2 weeks. This is Smokestack Lightning, getting it right each and every night from Orlando, Florida, the new music capital of the American South. I'm Rob McKinney, your host this evening, and yes, we're counting down the top 100 blues CDs released in 2019. We will count them down from number 100 to number 51 tonight, and then our good friend Tommy Thompson jumps in next week and takes us from number 50 all the way to number 1. Willie Buck put out a record worthy of the number 74 position called Willie Buck Way, named after his honorary street in Chicago. At 82 years of age, his voice has not diminished even a little bit. Here he does the classic shuffle, You Want Me to Trust You.

That's the Dirty Dishes Blues from Gary Clark Jr. And if you've ever seen My Kitchen Sink, you would know that's blues I can relate to. From his CD This Land, which details his experiences growing up black in the South, Gary deftly handles the number 73 spot on the countdown. Walter Trout is in at number 72 with his Survivor Blues album. For this record, Walter searched his blues music catalog for lesser-known cuts that have not garnered the same level of attention as maybe some better-known blues songs. A perfect example is the Jimmy Dawkins tune, Me, My Guitar, and the Blues, on Smokestack Lightning.

0: That's Big Joe Marr. He has been a performing drummer and singer for over 30 years. He was the drummer for Tom Principato for a long time. And now with his band, the Dynaflows, he has the number 71 record on the countdown called Rock House Party. Sleepy Joe was the track that we pulled from it. The Smokestack Lightning Top 100 Countdown for 2019 will continue right after this.
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0: This is Smokestack Lightning, dishing up plenty of joy on the air everywhere. We are the broadcasting and webcasting service of Ilac and Nickel Productions in Orlando, Florida, the new music capital of the American South. And I'm Rob McKinney, your host tonight for a journey through the best blues in the world as we count down the top 100 new blues records from last year. I've got the bottom half covered this week, and my buddy Tommy Thompson comes in next week to drive us all the way to number one. We're presently at the number 70 spot, in which Ronnie Wood occupies. His CD is titled Mad Lad, a live tribute to Chuck Berry. And this is the first of three albums that Wood is recording to pay tribute to his influences. Here with vocalist Imelda May, we have Almost Grown.
3: Well, I'm almost

I'm Dennis Jones, and from the new music capital of the American South, this is Smokestack Lightning.

That was saxophonist Mindy Abair and her band of Bone Shakers with her No Good Deed CD, Hanging Tough, at number 69. On the song Bad News, which we just heard, it's kind of cool because singer and drummer Third Richardson plays cut glass crystal instead of a triangle to produce that cool ting sound we just heard. Really cool. At number 68 is piano prodigy Ben Levin. He's only 19 years old and a sophomore at his hometown University of Cincinnati in Ohio. He's been playing professionally since he was 11 years old. His CD is called Before Me, and here he takes on Freddie King's 1961 recording, Lonesome Whistle Blues, on Smokestack Lightning.

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0: That was the pride of Indianapolis, the bass playing Biscuit Miller, and the title track from his CD Chicken Grease, in at number 67 on our countdown. Now, we have a whole stack of CDs that comprise some of the best blues put out last year. They're waiting their turn on the countdown, and you'll hear them all right after this on Smokestack Lightning.
1: Just playing you a little guitar from the new music, Capital of the American South. I'm Craig Chiquiso, and this is Smokestack Lightning. If it wasn't for Smokestack.

This is Smokestack Lightning, and we've got the blues hits counting down from all around Orlando, Florida, the new music capital of the American South. I'm your host, Rob McKinney, and tonight is the first half of our traditional Smokestack Lightning countdown of the top 100 new blues CDs from last year. The starting gun was at number 100, and we will run to the number 51 spot tonight. Next week, Tommy Thompson grabs the baton and sprints to number one. At number 66 is the Chris Egger Band. They've been together since 2007. And last year, they put out a record called Show Me Where to Sign. Here they give us the very cleverly written Something Ain't Right on Smokestack Lightning.

That was Harp Dog Brown, the award-winning Canadian harmonica player with Stiff from his CD At Number 65 called For Love and Money. Harp Dog has been a staple of the Canadian blues scene since 1982. Paula Harris put out an album in 2019 called Speakeasy, which we have rated at number 64. It has this kind of lounge-like feel that you would expect from a record by, say, Dinah Shore or Billie Holiday. And unlike most blues albums, there's no guitar involved. Here's Paula with Something Wicked on Smokestack Lightning.

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1: 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You know what you're doing.

channeling his inner Ozark Mountain Daredevils. That was J.P. Soares and his band of Red Hots, If You Want to Get to Heaven, is the track that we chose from their CD at number 63 called Let Go of the Reins. The coolest blues countdown in the world just keeps on going after Bruce Katz takes us to break with some beef jerky.

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2: Here is your Environment Canada weather forecast for Fredericton, Oromocto, and the Capital Region for Wednesday, September 23rd. Moving into Wednesday, September 23rd, sunny skies will continue with a high reaching 18 degrees. Conditions stay clear overnight, with a low of plus 3. That's your quick look at the weather for Fredericton, Oromocto, and the surrounding areas. Have a great day and enjoy the sunny but cool days ahead.
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2: From Feature Story News in Washington, I'm Nick Harper. All five major US TV networks are declining to provide pool camera coverage of US President Donald Trump's trip to the United Nations General Assembly. It comes after the White House barred CNN from its assigned pool duties. The president is due to address the UN Assembly on Tuesday before holding a bilateral meeting with leaders of Persian Gulf Arab states to discuss the next phase of the war with Iran. FSN's Mitch McCann reports from the UN in New York.
3: On the sidelines of the general debate tomorrow, Donald Trump is also expected to meet with Gulf leaders as he talks about the next stage in the conflict in Iran. But also he may meet with Volodymyr Zelensky from Ukraine to talk about ending the war in there that has been going for more than 4 years now. And there's also some reporting that suggests Donald Trump is open to meeting Iranian President Masoud Pezeshkian on the sidelines of the UN General Assembly. That would be extraordinary if that were to happen. Donald Trump says he is open to it. So plenty of bilateral events and smaller events today and tomorrow.
2: Meanwhile, China has formally confirmed that President Xi Jinping will pay a state visit to the US this week, the first such visit to Washington in more than a decade. The main focus of Thursday's bilateral meeting with Donald Trump is likely to be whether the two leaders will signal an extension to a trade truce that was struck last year but runs out in November. All three sisters of jailed former Pakistani Prime Minister Imran Khan have filed petitions challenging their 30-day detention. They were arrested on Sunday, the detentions coming ahead of a planned march on Islamabad by Khan's party on the 27th of September. From where FSN's Hira Mustafa sends this report.
4: Pakistani officials believe that Imran Khan's sisters were actively engaging with the party workers, and they were mobilizing the supporters and workers to march towards Islamabad to demand the release of former Prime Minister Imran Khan. But they cannot allow this to happen.
2: Advanced Micro Devices has become the latest chip maker to reach $1 trillion in market capitalization. It gave a boost to Wall Street during Monday's trading session. FSN's James Goodison has more from New York.
5: It's been a good day for Wall Street. All of the main indexes rose. AI gains really powering that. The S&P 500 posted four new 52-week highs, and the Nasdaq composite recorded 30 new highs. US markets, of course, recovering from the sell-off after those doomsday warnings we've been discussing. But investors really focused at this point on signs that spending on developing AI technology is expanding. Chip companies really reaping the rewards. Intel and Micro have both gained today. Advanced Micro Devices also became the latest chip maker to reach $1 trillion.
2: From bureaus worldwide, this is FSN.
6: With FSN Spotlight, I'm Simon Marks, looking today in more detail at the agreement President Trump has struck with Denmark over Greenland. The president claims that it gives the US permanent control over Greenland security. He called it a dream come true for the United States that would see American service members flooding the country. But that's not the way it's being described in Denmark.
7: It's a pretty good deal they have made because it preserves the status quo of the 1951 defense agreement, and that from our point of view would be a very smooth landing.
6: Henrik Dahl is a Danish member of the European Parliament from the centre-right Liberal Alliance Party. He says the agreement contains very little that is new and mostly cements in place arrangements that the United States has in fact enjoyed since the 1950s.
7: To be very honest, it seems to be mostly status quo. It spells out that the US has an element of oversight in investments in Greenland. And I think it's a good idea to spell that out explicitly, but informally, I think the U.S. always had a certain oversight.
6: The deal will be signed on the fringes of the UN General Assembly in New York this week. Whether it adds up to a row of beans is unclear, but the American leader is certainly portraying it as historic. With FSN Spotlight, I'm Simon Marks.
2: In the main news again, all five major US TV networks are declining to provide pool coverage of US President Donald Trump after he barred CNN from their assigned pool duties. China has formally confirmed that President Xi Jinping will visit Washington this week to meet with Donald Trump. And all three sisters of jailed former Pakistani Prime Minister Imran Khan have filed petitions challenging their 30-day detention. That's Feature Story News, Nick Harper reporting.
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1: Hey, Eddie, the chief.
2: Oh, man, that's Lonnie Brooks.
1: Yes,
2: Lonnie
1: it is.
2: Lonnie Brooks, how you doing, man?
1: I'm doing fine, man.
2: And it's good to see you. You still look good.
1: Well, thank you.
2: Guess what? You can still cook, too, man.
1: Look, it's been 40 years we've been friends. 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
2: Right, and do some real serious jamming.
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2: Today is Wednesday, September 23rd, and here is your Environment Canada weather forecast for Fredericton, Oromocto, and the Capital Region. Wednesday, expect a beautiful sunny day with a high of 19 degrees Celsius. Wednesday evening skies will remain clear with an overnight low of 2 degrees Celsius. Looking to Thursday, conditions will remain bright and sunny with a warmer high reaching 21 degrees Celsius. And Thursday overnight, it will be a clear again, with an overnight low of 6 degrees Celsius. That's your weather forecast for Fredericton, Oromocto, and the Capital Region. Have a great day and enjoy your autumn weather.
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You're listening to 95.7 The Wolf, the only station of the Rock and Blues Nation. 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
2: From Feature Story News in New Delhi, I'm Neha Punya. Three major U.S. news organizations have filed a legal challenge against President Donald Trump's decision to bar them from the White House grounds, and other TV networks have suspended their shared television coverage of presidential events. The boycott meant the president's helipad ribbon-cutting ceremony on Monday went largely unseen and unheard. Kate Fisher now reports.
3: They were all turned away. White House arguing their exclusion is because of their reporting. It doesn't like it. They say that it violates their First Amendment rights, and they have filed a lawsuit. And in a statement, they said, this morning we notified the government that we're filing a lawsuit to protect our First Amendment rights, saying that they will defend the principle that the government doesn't decide what the press reports, and that they did this without any notice or process. Donald Trump has been defending this decision that he's made. He's taken to his Truth Social platform to do so, saying that this is not an assault on the free press. In fact, he says he cherishes the free press. Rather, it is a decision to institute an assault on the fake news, something that has grown like cancer in our beloved USA. And he even posted an AI-generated picture.
2: The 81st United Nations General Assembly General Debate opens in New York on Tuesday, with US President Donald Trump and French President Emmanuel Macron among roughly 130 world leaders set to address the session. President Trump's address is expected to be one of the most closely watched moments of the week, after he used last year's speech to question the purpose of the organization. Mitch McCann has more.
4: His speech tomorrow, US time, will be one of the most highly anticipated moments of this General Assembly. Last year, he blasted the UN over an escalator that had some issue and then the teleprompter that wouldn't work. He also claimed to solve multiple wars himself, asking leaders in the room, what is the purpose of the UN? Now, a year on, we're going to be watching very closely to see if he has any renewed confidence in this global body.
2: Another leader who will be in the limelight this week is Iran's President Masoud Pezeshkian. He is expected to travel to New York to attend the UN General Assembly session. He is likely to be accompanied by a slimmed-down delegation, as James Goodison is reporting.
5: We know that Iranian President Masoud Pezeshkian is coming to town and will land in a country that his own is at war with. President Trump said he's open to meeting with him, marking perhaps an opportunity for the two leaders to make headway in a war that has led to stalemate. Both sides have refused to budge on their red lines. For Iran, it's control of the Strait of Hormuz. For the US, it's Iran's attempts to create a nuclear weapon. But perhaps this marks a chance of a breakthrough. Stranger things have happened at the UN.
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6: With FSN Spotlight, I'm Simon Marks. Today, looking in more depth at the soaring costs of insurance for the world's tanker operators thanks to the US war on Iran. Since the Iran war began in late February, premiums for tankers transiting the Strait of Hormuz have jumped from 10 to 40 times higher than before the conflict started.
7: There's plenty of capital that, you know, wants to put itself to work in the Gulf, but of course pricing is a signal of where risks are at the moment.
6: John Doyle is the president and CEO of Marsh, the world's largest insurance broker. His firm has been in direct talks with U.S. officials on restoring Gulf maritime trade.
7: Our clients, ship owners, do not want to expose their people or their assets through in an area like that, in a moment like this. And so we're not the problem. We are the solution. Right now, there is insurance available. The market is, as you might expect, considerably more expensive, than compared to more normal times.
6: He spoke to Foreign Policy magazine. Of course, it is not only the Strait of Hormuz that is causing soaring insurance costs, but also the Bab el-Mandeb Strait that connects the Red Sea to the Indian Ocean, and is once again coming under attack by Iran-backed Houthi rebels based in Yemen. For the world's shipping companies, there is still not a lot of good news around. With FSN Spotlight, I'm Simon Marks.
2: The main news again. The 81st United Nations General Assembly debate opens in New York on Tuesday, with US President Donald Trump among roughly 130 world leaders set to address the session. Another leader in the spotlight will be Iran's President Masoud Pezeshkian. Three major U.S. news organizations file a legal challenge against President Trump's decision to bar them from the White House. And that is the latest. Feature Story News, Neha Punia reporting.
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3: Today is Wednesday, September 23rd, and here is your Environment Canada weather forecast for Fredericton, Oromocto, and the Capital Region. Wednesday, expect a beautiful sunny day with a high of 19 degrees Celsius. Wednesday evening skies will remain clear with an overnight low of 2 degrees Celsius. Looking to Thursday, conditions will remain bright and sunny with a warmer high reaching 21 degrees Celsius. And Thursday overnight, it will be a clear again, with an overnight low of 6 degrees Celsius. That's your weather forecast for Fredericton, Oromocto, and the Capital Region. Have a great day and enjoy your autumn weather.
4: 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Does not go best so well. It depths so. The Teaching Rock. Once it is said, somewhere near here, there lived an old man, and he had a rock that whenever you asked it for something, it would come true. Once this woman went to ask for her husband to be taller, because she was embarrassed that he was shorter than she was. And this tall man came. He was from somewhere. He saw that woman and took her far away, and so she left her husband. Again, it is said, this man went to ask that his wife would love him, and something grew on the man's eye, He was ugly, it is said. His wife, however, was amused by it. Every time she saw her husband, she laughed. This man, it is said, who loved his daughter very much, went to ask how he could find a rich husband for her. He found him, it is said, but he, her husband, was the same age as her father. The father was very angry. See, what one asks for comes true, but something different happens. The people have had enough of what they get. They all went to see that old man and his rock. They made him bury that rock and move away somewhere else. But before he left, that old man said to them, "You did it to yourselves. One has to think about everything before one asks for it, or it will turn around on them." The end.
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2: From Feature Story News in New Delhi, I'm Neha Punia. Three major U.S. news organizations have filed a legal challenge against President Donald Trump's decision to bar them from the White House grounds, and other TV networks have suspended their shared television coverage of presidential events. The boycott meant the president's helipad ribbon-cutting ceremony on Monday went largely unseen and unheard. Kate Fisher now reports.
3: They were all turned away. White House arguing their exclusion is because of their reporting. It doesn't like it. They say that it violates their First Amendment rights, and they have filed a lawsuit. And in a statement, they said, this morning we notified the government that we're filing a lawsuit to protect our First Amendment rights, saying that they will defend the principle that the government doesn't decide what the press reports, and that they did this without any notice or process. Donald Trump has been defending this decision that he's made. He's taken to his Truth Social platform to do so, saying that this is not an assault on the free press. In fact, he says he cherishes the free press. Rather, it is a decision to institute an assault on the fake news, something that has grown like cancer in our beloved USA. And he even posted an AI-generated picture.
2: The 81st United Nations General Assembly General Debate opens in New York on Tuesday, with US President Donald Trump and French President Emmanuel Macron among roughly 130 world leaders set to address the session. President Trump's address is expected to be one of the most closely watched moments of the week after he used last year's speech to question the purpose of the organization. Mitch McCann has more.
4: His speech tomorrow, US time, will be one of the most highly anticipated moments of this General Assembly. Last year, he blasted the UN over an escalator that had some issue and then the teleprompter that wouldn't work. He also claimed to solve multiple wars himself, asking leaders in the room, what is the purpose of the UN? Now, a year on, we're going to be watching very closely to see if he has any renewed confidence in this global body.
2: Another leader who will be in the limelight this week is Iran's President Masoud Pezeshkian. He is expected to travel to New York to attend the UN General Assembly session. He is likely to be accompanied by a slimmed-down delegation, as James Goodison is reporting.
5: We know that Iranian President Masoud Pezeshkian is coming to town and will land in a country that his own is at war with. President Trump said he's open to meeting with him, marking perhaps an opportunity for the two leaders to make headway in a war that has led to stalemate. Both sides have refused to budge on their red lines. For Iran, it's control of the Strait of Hormuz. For the US, it's Iran's attempts to create a nuclear weapon. But perhaps this marks the chance of a breakthrough. Stranger things have happened at the UN.
2: From bureaus worldwide, this is FSN.
6: With FSN Spotlight, I'm Simon Marks. Today, looking in more depth at the soaring costs of insurance for the world's tanker operators thanks to the US war on Iran. Since the Iran war began in late February, premiums for tankers transiting the Strait of Hormuz have jumped from 10 to 40 times higher than before the conflict started.
7: There's plenty of capital that, you know, wants to put itself to work in the Gulf, but of course, pricing is a signal of where risks are at the moment.
6: John Doyle is the president and CEO of Marsh, the world's largest insurance broker. His firm has been in direct talks with U.S. officials on restoring Gulf maritime trade.
7: Our clients, ship owners, do not want to expose their people or their assets through in an area like that, in a moment like this. And so we're not the problem. We are the solution. Right now, there is insurance available. The market is, as you might expect, considerably more expensive, than compared to more normal times.
6: He spoke to Foreign Policy magazine. Of course, it is not only the Strait of Hormuz that is causing soaring insurance costs, but also the Bab el-Mandeb Strait that connects the Red Sea to the Indian Ocean. and is once again coming under attack by Iran-backed Houthi rebels based in Yemen. For the world's shipping companies, there is still not a lot of good news around. With FSN Spotlight, I'm Simon Marks.
2: The main news again. The 81st United Nations General Assembly debate opens in New York on Tuesday, with U.S. President Donald Trump among roughly 130 world leaders set to address the session. Another leader in the spotlight will be Iran's President Masoud Pezeshkian. Three major U.S. news organizations file a legal challenge against President Trump's decision to bar them from the White House. And that is the latest. Feature Story News, Neha Punia reporting.
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2: Today is Wednesday, September 23rd, and here is your Environment Canada weather forecast for Fredericton, Oromocto, and the Capital Region. Wednesday, expect a beautiful sunny day with a high of 19 degrees Celsius. Wednesday evening skies will remain clear with an overnight low of 2 degrees Celsius. Looking to Thursday, conditions will remain bright and sunny with a warmer high reaching 21 degrees Celsius. And Thursday overnight, it will be a clear again, with an overnight low of 6 degrees Celsius. That's your weather forecast for Fredericton, Oromocto, and the Capital Region. Have a great day and enjoy your autumn weather.
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1: From Feature Story News in New Delhi, I'm Neha Punia. Three major U.S. news organizations have filed a legal challenge against President Donald Trump's decision to bar them from the White House grounds, and other TV networks have suspended their shared television coverage of presidential events. The boycott meant the president's helipad ribbon-cutting ceremony on Monday went largely unseen and unheard. Kate Fisher now reports.
2: They were all turned away. White House arguing their exclusion is because of their reporting. It doesn't like it. They say that it violates their First Amendment rights, and they have filed a lawsuit. And in a statement, they said, this morning we notified the government that we're filing a lawsuit to protect our First Amendment rights, saying that they will defend the principle that the government doesn't decide what the press reports, and that they did this without any notice or process. Donald Trump has been defending this decision that he's made. He's taken to his Truth Social platform to do so, saying that this is not an assault on the free press. In fact, he says he cherishes the free press. Rather, it is a decision to institute an assault on the fake news, something that has grown like cancer in our beloved USA. And he even posted an AI-generated picture.
1: The 81st United Nations General Assembly General Debate opens in New York on Tuesday, with U.S. President Donald Trump and French President Emmanuel Macron among roughly 130 world leaders set to address the session. President Trump's address is expected to be one of the most closely watched moments of the week, after he used last year's speech to question the purpose of the organization. Mitch McCann has more.
3: His speech tomorrow, U.S. time, will be one of the most highly anticipated moments of this General Assembly. Last year, he blasted the UN over an escalator that had some issue and then the teleprompter that wouldn't work. He also claimed to solve multiple wars himself, asking leaders in the room, what is the purpose of the UN? Now, a year on, we're going to be watching very closely to see if he has any renewed confidence in this global body.
1: Another leader who will be in the limelight this week is Iran's President Masoud Pezeshkian. He is expected to travel to New York to attend the UN General Assembly session. He is likely to be accompanied by a slimmed-down delegation, as James Goodison is reporting.
4: We know that Iranian President Masoud Pezeshkian is coming to town and will land in a country that his own is at war with. President Trump said he's open to meeting with him, marking perhaps an opportunity for the two leaders to make headway in a war that has led to stalemate. Both sides have refused to budge on their red lines. For Iran, it's control of the Strait of Hormuz. For the US, it's Iran's attempts to create a nuclear weapon. But perhaps this marks the chance of a breakthrough. Stranger things have happened at the UN.
1: From bureaus worldwide, this is FSN.
5: With FSN Spotlight, I'm Simon Marks. Today, looking in more depth at the soaring costs of insurance for the world's tanker operators thanks to the US war on Iran. Since the Iran war began in late February, premiums for tankers transiting the Strait of Hormuz have jumped from 10 to 40 times higher than before the conflict started.
6: There's plenty of capital that, you know, wants to put itself to work in the Gulf, but of course pricing is a signal of where risks are at the moment.
5: John Doyle is the president and CEO of Marsh, the world's largest insurance broker. His firm has been in direct talks with U.S. officials on restoring Gulf maritime trade.
6: Our clients, ship owners, do not want to expose their people or their assets through in an area like that, in a moment like this. And so we're not the problem. We are the solution. Right now, there is insurance available. The market is, as you might expect, considerably more expensive, than compared to more normal times.
5: He spoke to Foreign Policy magazine. Of course, it is not only the Strait of Hormuz that is causing soaring insurance costs, but also the Bab el-Mandeb Strait that connects the Red Sea to the Indian Ocean and is once again coming under attack by Iran-backed Houthi rebels based in Yemen. For the world's shipping companies, there is still not a lot of good news around. With FSN Spotlight, I'm Simon Marks.
1: The main news again. The 81st United Nations General Assembly debate opens in New York on Tuesday, with U.S. President Donald Trump among roughly 130 world leaders set to address the session. Another leader in the spotlight will be Iran's President Masoud Pezeshkian. Three major U.S. news organizations file a legal challenge against President Trump's decision to bar them from the White House. And that is the latest. Feature Story News, Neha Punia reporting.
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9: Today is Wednesday, September 23rd, and here is your Environment Canada weather forecast for Fredericton, Oromocto, and the Capital Region. Wednesday, expect a beautiful sunny day with a high of 19 degrees Celsius. Wednesday evening skies will remain clear with an overnight low of 2 degrees Celsius. Looking to Thursday, conditions will remain bright and sunny with a warmer high reaching 21 degrees Celsius. And Thursday overnight, it will be a clear again, with an overnight low of 6 degrees Celsius. That's your weather forecast for Fredericton, Oromocto, and the Capital Region. Have a great day and enjoy your autumn weather.
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2: From Feature Story News in New Delhi, I'm Neha Punya. Three major U.S. news organizations have filed a legal challenge against President Donald Trump's decision to bar them from the White House grounds, and other TV networks have suspended their shared television coverage of presidential events. The boycott meant the president's helipad ribbon-cutting ceremony on Monday went largely unseen and unheard. Kate Fisher now reports.
3: They were all turned away. White House arguing their exclusion is because of their reporting. It doesn't like it. They say that it violates their First Amendment rights, and they have filed a lawsuit. And in a statement, they said, this morning we notified the government that we're filing a lawsuit to protect our First Amendment rights, saying that they will defend the principle that the government doesn't decide what the press reports, and that they did this without any notice or process. Donald Trump has been defending this decision that he's made. He's taken to his Truth Social platform to do so, saying that this is not an assault on the free press. In fact, he says he cherishes the free press. Rather, it is a decision to institute an assault on the fake news, something that has grown like cancer in our beloved USA. And he even posted an AI-generated picture.
2: The 81st United Nations General Assembly General Debate opens in New York on Tuesday with U.S. President Donald Trump and French President Emmanuel Macron among roughly 130 world leaders set to address the session. President Trump's address is expected to be one of the most closely watched moments of the week after he used last year's speech to question the purpose of the organization. Mitch McCann has more.
4: His speech tomorrow, U.S. time, will be one of the most highly anticipated moments of this General Assembly. Last year, he blasted the UN over an escalator that had some issue and then the teleprompter that wouldn't work. He also claimed to solve multiple wars himself, asking leaders in the room, what is the purpose of the UN? Now, a year on, we're going to be watching very closely to see if he has any renewed confidence in this global body.
2: Another leader who will be in the limelight this week is Iran's President Masoud Pezeshkian. He is expected to travel to New York to attend the UN General Assembly session. He is likely to be accompanied by a slimmed-down delegation, as James Goodison is reporting.
5: We know that Iranian President Masoud Pezeshkian is coming to town and will land in a country that his own is at war with. President Trump said he's open to meeting with him, marking perhaps an opportunity for the two leaders to make headway in a war that has led to stalemate. Both sides have refused to budge on their red lines. For Iran, it's control of the Strait of Hormuz. For the US, it's Iran's attempts to create a nuclear weapon. But perhaps this marks a chance of a breakthrough. Stranger things have happened at the UN.
2: From bureaus worldwide, this is FSN.
6: With FSN Spotlight, I'm Simon Marks. Today, looking in more depth at the soaring costs of insurance for the world's tanker operators thanks to the US war on Iran. Since the Iran war began in late February, premiums for tankers transiting the Strait of Hormuz have jumped from 10 to 40 times higher than before the conflict started.
7: There's plenty of capital that, you know, wants to put itself to work in the Gulf, but of course, pricing is a signal of where risks are at the moment.
6: John Doyle is the president and CEO of Marsh, the world's largest insurance broker. His firm has been in direct talks with U.S. officials on restoring Gulf maritime trade.
7: Our clients, ship owners, do not want to expose their people or their assets through in an area like that, in a moment like this. And so we're not the problem. We are the solution. Right now, there is insurance available. The market is, as you might expect, considerably more expensive, than compared to more normal times.
6: He spoke to Foreign Policy magazine. Of course, it is not only the Strait of Hormuz that is causing soaring insurance costs, but also the Bab el-Mandeb Strait that connects the Red Sea to the Indian Ocean, and is once again coming under attack by Iran-backed Houthi rebels based in Yemen. For the world's shipping companies, there is still not a lot of good news around. With FSN Spotlight, I'm Simon Marks.
2: The main news again. The 81st United Nations General Assembly debate opens in New York on Tuesday, with US President Donald Trump among roughly 130 world leaders set to address the session. Another leader in the spotlight will be Iran's President Masoud Pezeshkian. Three major U.S. news organizations file a legal challenge against President Trump's decision to bar them from the White House. And that is the latest. Feature Story News, Neha Punia reporting.
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0: Thank you so much. Thank you, Istanbul. Y'all ready to boogie? All right, we got a tune we always like to send out to the crew here of the beautiful FS Blues Festival. Give them a big round of applause. They're taking good care of us, and we're going to take good care of you. Down, boy, down. One, two. One, two.
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Delhi, St. Mary's Reserve. 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

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It's too much. 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
2: Today is Wednesday, September 23rd, and here is your Environment Canada weather forecast for Fredericton, Oromocto, and the Capital Region. Wednesday, expect a beautiful sunny day with a high of 19 degrees Celsius. Wednesday evening skies will remain clear with an overnight low of 2 degrees Celsius. Looking to Thursday, conditions will remain bright and sunny with a warmer high reaching 21 degrees Celsius. And Thursday overnight, it will be a clear again, with an overnight low of 6 degrees Celsius. That's your weather forecast for Fredericton, Oromocto, and the Capital Region. Have a great day and enjoy your autumn weather.
3: Welcome back, sports fans. The leaves are turning, but the heat is just cranking up on the diamond. We're in the final stretch. And Tuesday, September 22nd, gave us a glimpse of just how chaotic this postseason push is going to be. Let's break down the action that tightened the screws in the pennant race. The biggest spotlight was on the Bronx, where the Yankees were shut out by the Rays 6-0, and with that win clinched the division title, and the Yankees dropped 6 games back with only 4 games left to play. Elsewhere, in a tight contest with postseason implications, the Baltimore Orioles edged out the Toronto Blue Jays 4-3, while in the American League Central, the Minnesota Twins defeated the San Francisco Giants 3-2, with Taj Bradley hitting his 200th strikeout of the season in a crucial outing. As we head into the final week of the regular season, keep your eyes on the remaining wild card races as the playoff picture continues to tighten across both leagues. Based on the current standings, if the season were to end today, here is the breakdown of the playoff picture and the teams currently positioned just outside the cutoff. In the American League, the division winners and top three seeds would be Tampa Bay Rays, AL East, Cleveland Guardians, AL Central, and Houston Astros, AL West, with the wild cards teams including the New York Yankees, Boston Red Sox, and Chicago White Sox. In the National League, the division winners and top three seeds would be the Milwaukee Brewers, the Los Angeles Dodgers, and the Atlanta Braves, and the wild card teams would be the Philadelphia Phillies, the Chicago Cubs, and the San Diego Padres. Teams still in the hunt but falling just short would be include the Texas Rangers in the American League and other clubs in the National League whose records are within a few games of the third wild card spot. Turning to the WNBA, it was a high-stakes night in the WNBA as the regular season reaches its fever pitch. With playoff spots on the line, 5 games delivered critical results that have left the standings in a state of high tension. The Indiana Fever beat the Minnesota Lynx 96-77. The Fever secured a massive victory at home, powered by Caitlin Clark's impressive performance, 27 points, 9 assists. This win is pivotal for Indiana as they continue to solidify their position in the playoff race. Las Vegas Aces beat the Los Angeles Sparks 89-79. The Aces closed out their regular season home slate in style, led by a pair of double-doubles. The win keeps Las Vegas firmly in the conversation for a top seed as they look to secure home court advantage. It was the Washington Mystics 110-80 over the Chicago Sky as Washington dominated offensively, hanging 110 points on the Sky to keep their late season momentum alive. This lopsided result put significant pressure on the teams hovering around the final playoff cut line. The Atlanta Dream beat the Seattle Storm 89-78 as the Dream snapped their skid with a much-needed win over the Storm, staying alive in the hunt for a favorable seed. While scores across the league fluctuated, the broader narrative remains clear. Every possession in these final games is shifting the bracket. With the regular season winding down, Tuesday's outcomes have tightened the margins for the final seeds. The Fever's win is a major boost to their confidence and positioning, while the Aces continue to flex their championship pedigree, making it difficult for challengers to unseat them for top-tier positioning. As teams navigate these final matchups, the margin for error has effectively evaporated. A single loss for teams on the bubble could mean the difference between playing for a title and heading home early. Keep your eyes on the scoreboard, as these standings are expected to shift until the final buzzer of the regular season. Today is Wednesday, September 23rd, and that's a quick look around the world of sports. Have a great day, and remember to always play safe.
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0: Yeah?
1: 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He is being a real pest.
0: Yeah.
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0: Hey, hold on. I got another call here. Hey, Oscar.
2: Hey, Joe, man. 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
2: From Feature Story News in New Delhi, I'm Neha Punia. Three major U.S. news organizations have filed a legal challenge against President Donald Trump's decision to bar them from the White House grounds, and other TV networks have suspended their shared television coverage of presidential events. The boycott meant the president's helipad ribbon-cutting ceremony on Monday went largely unseen and unheard. Kate Fisher now reports.
3: They were all turned away. White House arguing their exclusion is because of their reporting. It doesn't like it. They say that it violates their First Amendment rights, and they have filed a lawsuit. And in a statement, they said, this morning we notified the government that we're filing a lawsuit to protect our First Amendment rights, saying that they will defend the principle that the government doesn't decide what the press reports, and that they did this without any notice or process. Donald Trump has been defending this decision that he's made. He's taken to his Truth Social platform to do so, saying that this is not an assault on the free press. In fact, he says he cherishes the free press. Rather, it is a decision to institute an assault on the fake news, something that has grown like cancer in our beloved USA. And he even posted an AI-generated picture.
2: The 81st United Nations General Assembly General Debate opens in New York on Tuesday, with U.S. President Donald Trump and French President Emmanuel Macron among roughly 130 world leaders set to address the session. President Trump's address is expected to be one of the most closely watched moments of the week, after he used last year's speech to question the purpose of the organization. Mitch McCann has more.
4: His speech tomorrow, U.S. time, will be one of the most highly anticipated moments of this General Assembly. Last year, he blasted the UN over an escalator that had some issue and then the teleprompter that wouldn't work. He also claimed to solve multiple wars himself, asking leaders in the room, what is the purpose of the UN? Now, a year on, we're going to be watching very closely to see if he has any renewed confidence in this global body.
2: Another leader who will be in the limelight this week is Iran's President Masoud Pezeshkian. He is expected to travel to New York to attend the UN General Assembly session. He is likely to be accompanied by a slimmed-down delegation, as James Goodison is reporting.
5: We know that Iranian President Masoud Pezeshkian is coming to town and will land in a country that his own is at war with. President Trump said he's open to meeting with him, marking perhaps an opportunity for the two leaders to make headway in a war that has led to stalemate. Both sides have refused to budge on their red lines. For Iran, it's control of the Strait of Hormuz. For the US, it's Iran's attempts to create a nuclear weapon. But perhaps this marks a chance of a breakthrough. Stranger things have happened at the UN.
2: From bureaus worldwide, this is FSN.
6: With FSN Spotlight, I'm Simon Marks. Today, looking in more depth at the soaring costs of insurance for the world's tanker operators thanks to the US war on Iran. Since the Iran war began in late February, premiums for tankers transiting the Strait of Hormuz have jumped from 10 to 40 times higher than before the conflict started.
7: There's plenty of capital that, you know, wants to put itself to work in the Gulf, but of course pricing is a signal of where risks are at the moment.
6: John Doyle is the president and CEO of Marsh, the world's largest insurance broker. His firm has been in direct talks with U.S. officials on restoring Gulf maritime trade.
7: Our clients, ship owners, do not want to expose their people or their assets through in an area like that, in a moment like this. And so we're not the problem. We are the solution. Right now, there is insurance available. The market is, as you might expect, considerably more expensive, than compared to more normal times.
6: He spoke to Foreign Policy magazine. Of course, it is not only the Strait of Hormuz that is causing soaring insurance costs, but also the Bab el-Mandeb Strait that connects the Red Sea to the Indian Ocean and is once again coming under attack by Iran-backed Houthi rebels based in Yemen. For the world's shipping companies, there is still not a lot of good news around. With FSN Spotlight, I'm Simon Marks.
2: The main news again. The 81st United Nations General Assembly debate opens in New York on Tuesday, with US President Donald Trump among roughly 130 world leaders set to address the session. Another leader in the spotlight will be Iran's President Masoud Pezeshkian. Three major U.S. news organizations file a legal challenge against President Trump's decision to bar them from the White House. And that is the latest. Feature Story News, Neha Punia reporting.
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That's right, where blues is brain food for your soul, baby. You got to check it in. 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
4: Today is Wednesday, September 23rd, and here is your Environment Canada weather forecast for Fredericton, Oromocto, and the Capital Region. Wednesday, expect a beautiful sunny day with a high of 19 degrees Celsius. Wednesday evening skies will remain clear with an overnight low of 2 degrees Celsius. Looking to Thursday, conditions will remain bright and sunny with a warmer high reaching 21 degrees Celsius. And Thursday overnight, it will be a clear again, with an overnight low of 6 degrees Celsius. That's your weather forecast for Fredericton, Oromocto, and the Capital Region. 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
3: Today is Wednesday, September 23rd, and here is your Environment Canada weather forecast for Fredericton, Oromocto, and the Capital Region. Wednesday, expect a beautiful sunny day with a high of 19 degrees Celsius. Wednesday evening skies will remain clear with an overnight low of 2 degrees Celsius. Looking to Thursday, conditions will remain bright and sunny with a warmer high reaching 21 degrees Celsius. And Thursday overnight, it will be a clear again, with an overnight low of 6 degrees Celsius. That's your weather forecast for Fredericton, Oromocto, and the Capital Region. Have a great day and enjoy your autumn weather.
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8: 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This time, new music from Murali Coryell, Mark Almond working live way back in 1973, the multi-talented Jenny Grouse will be our Blue Bloods guest this time, Chuck Berry from the soundtrack of Hail, Hail Rock and Roll, a brand new one from Venice Thomas, and lots more coming up this time with the Best in Blues on Blues Deluxe as we begin with the music of Doyle Bramhall II.

Urkel Harem on Blues Deluxe back when Robin Trower was handling the guitar work and doing a very nice job of it. And Whiskey Train and Doyle Bramall II and Give Me Back My Wig. What a terrific version of that track from him. And this is from a brand new various artists collection called Antone's 50th Presents Chicago Bound. Antone's being a well-known club in Austin, Texas. And the only sad part here is I wish Clifford Antone was around to see the release of this great new musical composition. I'm Dave Johnson with the Best in Blues every week here on Blues Deluxe. Speaking of great guitar players, we have a new album from Murali Coryell. It is entitled Deep Blues, perfect for us. Here is Murali Coryell and the Sugar Mama Blues.

0: A message for back then and a message for now. Get yourself together on Blues Deluxe. That is the Mark Allman Band, not the guy from Soft Cell. This is John Mark and Johnny Allman working live back in 1973. I believe at a club in Encinitas, California, and that is from a best of collection. And as I mentioned, the song Get Yourself Together and Muralai Coryell from his new album called Deep Blues. And a nice one there, the Sugar Mama Blues. I'm Dave Johnson with the best in blues. This is Blues Deluxe.
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8: 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She plays all kinds of music very well, but is extremely good with the blues and rocking the blues in this case. Her new album is called Music House. Here is Jenny Grouse and her band and Burning for You.

0: I think you know who that is. Mr. Chuck Berry from the soundtrack of Hail, Hail Rock and Roll. Of course, one of his very own Sweet Little 16 on Blues Deluxe. And our Blue Bloods guest this time, Jenny Grouse. She's got a great new album called Music House, and we heard a track entitled Burning for You. If you'd like to find out more about Jenny Grouse and her band, head to our website at bluesdeluxe.com. 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

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I let you live in my penthouse.

0: Oh, sure, you can take a well-known song and make it your own and change a few lyrics and just call it the blues. Python Lee Jackson and Rod Stewart from the 1972 release In a Broken Dream, and brand new music from a lady with a great voice for the blues, Venice Thomas. Her new album is called Window to My Soul, and I Still Got the Blues. I'm Dave Johnson with the Best in Blues. This is Blues Deluxe.
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0: Blues of all kinds, every week, right here on Blues Deluxe. I'm your host, Dave Johnson. We're so happy you joined us. We have blues from a lot of people you haven't heard from before, and then a lot you have, like this guy from the DVD Planes, Trains, and Eric, recorded during his 2014 Mid and Far East tour. It's Eric Clapton.

0: Recorded during a 2014 concert performance, Eric Clapton from Planes, Trains, and Eric, the DVD, and a rousing version of Before You Accuse Me. I'm Dave Johnson with the Best in Blues. This is Blues Deluxe.
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0: To complete our program this time on Blues Deluxe, we turn to master harp player Mark Hummel from his brand new album entitled Road Dog. He's a man who will do whatever it takes to make things work, including some juggling.

Closing our show this time with the music of Harpmaster Mark Hummel. He's juggling. That's from his new album called Road Dog, along with Junior Watson and Anson Funderburg with some fine guitar work. And that will take us on out of here because we're out of time. Back next week with more of the best in blues. Please be sure and be tuned in then. Thanks for listening this time. 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
2: Good afternoon. Across New Brunswick and the Atlantic region, we are tracking several key stories as we head through the middle of your Wednesday. My name is Bill Oxley, and here is your regional update. We begin in New Brunswick, where the focus remains heavily on economic stability. As the region navigates ongoing trade tensions with the United States, provincial officials are continuing to roll out measures aimed at shielding local businesses. This comes as analysts examine the broader regional impact, noting that while Atlantic Canada remains somewhat less exposed to certain U.S. tariffs compared to other parts of the country, the cumulative pressure on the forestry sector and general inflation continues to be a point of significant concern for residents and policymakers alike. Staying in New Brunswick, there is movement on the ground in the healthcare sector. Following a media advisory issued yesterday, provincial representatives are holding an announcement in Hampton regarding healthcare services. We will bring you the details of that announcement as they become available. In legal news, a significant development in Moncton. A man has received a 2.5-year prison sentence following a violent attack in the city's downtown core. Also, on the energy front, consumers are keeping a close eye on the pumps. Following reports earlier this week, there is continued public frustration surrounding another recent spike in the price of diesel, further adding to the cost of living challenges across the province. Finally, looking to the week ahead, discussions continue regarding resource development, with provincial ministers recently highlighting new initiatives in that sector, and community leaders continue to advocate on issues ranging from local infrastructure to the rejection of proposed AI data-related policies in the region. That is your snapshot of the headlines today. Stay tuned throughout the afternoon for updates as these stories develop. My name is Bill Oxley. Thanks for listening, and now you're up to date.
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0: Today is Wednesday, September 23rd, and here is your Environment Canada weather forecast for Fredericton, Oromocto, and the Capital Region. Wednesday, expect a beautiful sunny day with a high of 19 degrees Celsius. Wednesday evening skies will remain clear with an overnight low of 2 degrees Celsius. Looking to Thursday, conditions will remain bright and sunny with a warmer high reaching 21 degrees Celsius. And Thursday overnight, it will be a clear again, with an overnight low of 6 degrees Celsius. That's your weather forecast for Fredericton, Oromocto, and the Capital Region. Have a great day and enjoy your autumn weather.
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1: Yeah, you know, this band, John and I, when we first met, the first night we met, we cooked up the Blues Brothers because Straight Up was playing on the turntable in the fridge at the old 505 Queen Club that we used to have, 505 Queen. And you know, we ended up recording two of the songs that made our first record become a quadruple million seller. A tribute to the 50th anniversary of Down Child and the founding of the Blues Brothers. Thank you.

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2: Good afternoon. Across New Brunswick and the Atlantic region, we are tracking several key stories as we head through the middle of your Wednesday. My name is Bill Oxley, and here is your regional update. We begin in New Brunswick, where the focus remains heavily on economic stability. As the region navigates ongoing trade tensions with the United States, provincial officials are continuing to roll out measures aimed at shielding local businesses. This comes as analysts examine the broader regional impact, noting that while Atlantic Canada remains somewhat less exposed to certain U.S. tariffs compared to other parts of the country, the cumulative pressure on the forestry sector and general inflation continues to be a point of significant concern for residents and policymakers alike. Staying in New Brunswick, there is movement on the ground in the healthcare sector. Following a media advisory issued yesterday, provincial representatives are holding an announcement in Hampton regarding healthcare services. We will bring you the details of that announcement as they become available. In legal news, a significant development in Moncton. A man has received a 2.5-year prison sentence following a violent attack in the city's downtown core. Also, on the energy front, consumers are keeping a close eye on the pumps. Following reports earlier this week, there is continued public frustration surrounding another recent spike in the price of diesel, further adding to the cost of living challenges across the province. Finally, looking to the week ahead, discussions continue regarding resource development, with provincial ministers recently highlighting new initiatives in that sector, and community leaders continue to advocate on issues ranging from local infrastructure to the rejection of proposed AI data-related policies in the region. That is your snapshot of the headlines today. Stay tuned throughout the afternoon for updates as these stories develop. My name is Bill Oxley. Thanks for listening, and now you're up to date.
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2: Today is Wednesday, September 23rd, and here is your Environment Canada weather forecast for Fredericton, Oromocto, and the Capital Region. Wednesday, expect a beautiful sunny day with a high of 19 degrees Celsius. Wednesday evening skies will remain clear with an overnight low of 2 degrees Celsius. Looking to Thursday, conditions will remain bright and sunny with a warmer high reaching 21 degrees Celsius. And Thursday overnight, it will be a clear again, with an overnight low of 6 degrees Celsius. That's your weather forecast for Fredericton, Oromocto, and the Capital Region. Have a great day and enjoy your autumn weather.
3: Welcome back, sports fans. The leaves are turning, but the heat is just cranking up on the diamond. We're in the final stretch, and Tuesday, September 22nd, gave us a glimpse of just how chaotic this postseason push is going to be. Let's break down the action that tightened the screws in the pennant race. The biggest spotlight was on the Bronx, where the Yankees were shut out by the Rays 6-0, and with that win clinched the division title, and the Yankees dropped 6 games back with only 4 games left to play. Elsewhere, in a tight contest with postseason implications, the Baltimore Orioles edged out the Toronto Blue Jays 4-3, while in the American League Central, the Minnesota Twins defeated the San Francisco Giants 3-2, with Taj Bradley hitting his 200th strikeout of the season in a crucial outing. As we head into the final week of the regular season, keep your eyes on the remaining wild card races, as the playoff picture continues to tighten across both leagues. Based on the current standings, if the season were to end today, here is the breakdown of the playoff picture and the teams currently positioned just outside the cutoff. In the American League, the division winners and top 3 seeds would be Tampa Bay Rays, AL East, Cleveland Guardians, AL Central, and Houston Astros, AL West, with the wild cards teams including the New York Yankees, Boston Red Sox, and Chicago White Sox. In the National League, the division winners and top 3 seeds would be the Milwaukee Brewers, the Los Angeles Dodgers, and the Atlanta Braves, and the wild card teams would be the Philadelphia Phillies, the Chicago Cubs, and the San Diego Padres. Teams still in the hunt but falling just short would be include the Texas Rangers in the American League and other clubs in the National League whose records are within a few games of the third wild card spot. Turning to the WNBA, it was a high-stakes night in the WNBA as the regular season reaches its fever pitch. With playoff spots on the line, 5 games delivered critical results that have left the standings in a state of high tension. The Indiana Fever beat the Minnesota Lynx 96-77. The Fever secured a massive victory at home, powered by Caitlin Clark's impressive performance, 27 points, 9 assists. This win is pivotal for Indiana as they continue to solidify their position in the playoff race. Las Vegas Aces beat the Los Angeles Sparks 89-79. The Aces closed out their regular season home slate in style, led by a pair of double-doubles. The win keeps Las Vegas firmly in the conversation for a top seed as they look to secure home court advantage. It was the Washington Mystics 110-80 over the Chicago Sky as Washington dominated offensively, hanging 110 points on the Sky to keep their late season momentum alive. This lopsided result put significant pressure on the teams hovering around the final playoff cut line. The Atlanta Dream beat the Seattle Storm 89-78 as the Dream snapped their skid with a much-needed win over the Storm, staying alive in the hunt for a favorable seed. While scores across the league fluctuated, the broader narrative remains clear. Every possession in these final games is shifting the bracket. With the regular season winding down, Tuesday's outcomes have tightened the margins for the final seeds. The Fever's win is a major boost to their confidence and positioning, while the Aces continue to flex their championship pedigree, making it difficult for challengers to unseat them for top-tier positioning. As teams navigate these final matchups, the margin for error has effectively evaporated. A single loss for teams on the bubble could mean the difference between playing for a title and heading home early. Keep your eyes on the scoreboard, as these standings are expected to shift until the final buzzer of the regular season. Today is Wednesday, September 23rd, and that's a quick look around the world of sports. Have a great day, and remember to always play
4: safe. 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
2: Good afternoon. Across New Brunswick and the Atlantic region, we are tracking several key stories as we head through the middle of your Wednesday. My name is Bill Oxley, and here is your regional update. We begin in New Brunswick, where the focus remains heavily on economic stability. As the region navigates ongoing trade tensions with the United States, provincial officials are continuing to roll out measures aimed at shielding local businesses. This comes as analysts examine the broader regional impact, noting that while Atlantic Canada remains somewhat less exposed to certain U.S. tariffs compared to other parts of the country, the cumulative pressure on the forestry sector and general inflation continues to be a point of significant concern for residents and policymakers alike. Staying in New Brunswick, there is movement on the ground in the healthcare sector. Following a media advisory issued yesterday, provincial representatives are holding an announcement in Hampton regarding healthcare services. We will bring you the details of that announcement as they become available. In legal news, a significant development in Moncton. A man has received a 2.5-year prison sentence following a violent attack in the city's downtown core. Also, on the energy front, consumers are keeping a close eye on the pumps. Following reports earlier this week, there is continued public frustration surrounding another recent spike in the price of diesel, further adding to the cost of living challenges across the province. Finally, looking to the week ahead, discussions continue regarding resource development, with provincial ministers recently highlighting new initiatives in that sector, and community leaders continue to advocate on issues ranging from local infrastructure to the rejection of proposed AI data-related policies in the region. That is your snapshot of the headlines today. Stay tuned throughout the afternoon for updates as these stories develop. My name is Bill Oxley. Thanks for listening, and now you're up to date.
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2: Today is Wednesday, September 23rd, and here is your Environment Canada weather forecast for Fredericton, Oromocto, and the Capital Region. Wednesday, expect a beautiful sunny day with a high of 19 degrees Celsius. Wednesday evening skies will remain clear with an overnight low of 2 degrees Celsius. Looking to Thursday, conditions will remain bright and sunny with a warmer high reaching 21 degrees Celsius. And Thursday overnight, it will be a clear again, with an overnight low of

0: 6 degrees Celsius. That's your weather forecast for Fredericton, Oromocto, and the Capital Region. Have a great day and enjoy your autumn weather.
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2: Good afternoon. Across New Brunswick and the Atlantic region, we are tracking several key stories as we head through the middle of your Wednesday. My name is Bill Oxley, and here is your regional update. We begin in New Brunswick, where the focus remains heavily on economic stability. As the region navigates ongoing trade tensions with the United States, provincial officials are continuing to roll out measures aimed at shielding local businesses. This comes as analysts examine the broader regional impact, noting that while Atlantic Canada remains somewhat less exposed to certain U.S. tariffs compared to other parts of the country, the cumulative pressure on the forestry sector and general inflation continues to be a point of significant concern for residents and policymakers alike. Staying in New Brunswick, there is movement on the ground in the healthcare sector. Following a media advisory issued yesterday, provincial representatives are holding an announcement in Hampton regarding healthcare services. We will bring you the details of that announcement as they become available. In legal news, a significant development in Moncton. A man has received a 2.5-year prison sentence following a violent attack in the city's downtown core. Also, on the energy front, consumers are keeping a close eye on the pumps. Following reports earlier this week, there is continued public frustration surrounding another recent spike in the price of diesel, further adding to the cost of living challenges across the province. Finally, looking to the week ahead, discussions continue regarding resource development, with provincial ministers recently highlighting new initiatives in that sector, and community leaders continue to advocate on issues ranging from local infrastructure to the rejection of proposed AI data-related policies in the region. That is your snapshot of the headlines today. Stay tuned throughout the afternoon for updates as these stories develop. My name is Bill Oxley. Thanks for listening. And now, you're up to date.
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You're listening to 95.7 The Wolf, the only station of the Rock and Blues Nation. That's right, where blues is brain food for your soul, baby. 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
2: It's Wednesday night, and here is your Environment Canada weather forecast for Fredericton, Oromocto, and the Capital Region. Wednesday evening skies will remain clear with an overnight low of 2 degrees Celsius. Looking to Thursday, conditions will remain bright and sunny with a warmer high reaching 21 degrees Celsius. And Thursday overnight, it will be a clear again with an overnight low of 6 degrees Celsius. That's your weather forecast for Fredericton, Oromocto, and the Capital Region. Have a great day and enjoy your autumn weather.
3: Dangakal Gilwendal Nabamak, Abalasam Wesnil, Bemkiskak, Kaduigiz Weulaba, Nagakmikul Wemlaba, Chil Nibau Sajik, Eli Wiak. Welcome, my relatives. Today, we're going to be reminding you of the 13 moons and their origins. Kchigizos, the long moon, is one way of saying December, or the first moon. Banamwigizos is frostfish moon, also the first moon. Nibaimiyam Kamwigizos is the Christmas moon.

0: moon, literally meaning the midnight mass moon. 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Ablasamues is the second moon, and it means moon of the whirling wind. Biadganwi Gizos is when the spruce tips fall. That's the third moon. The Guazguni Gizos is the first spring moon, the fourth moon. Bunatumwi Gizos is the egg-laying moon, the fifth moon. Zignamegwi Gizos is the Gasparu moon, which is the sixth moon. Nibini Gizos, summer moon, our seventh moon. Upsque Gizos is the feather-shedding moon, or the eighth moon. Gubwachi Gizos, moon in which the leaves begin to fall, is the ninth moon. Muzdewi Gizos is the moose-calling moon, the tenth moon. Wigewi Gizos, salmon-spawning moon, is the 11th moon. Guaknigewi Gizos is the harvest moon, our 12th moon. Skijinewi Gizos, sacred earth moon, our 13th moon. The source of these moons are from Chamberlain Montague Maliseet vocabulary written in 1899 and also from the bilingual program in Maine. Nibauset, the one who walks at night, is what we refer to Grandmother Moon. Gizos, the one who walks at daylight, or another word for sun. Bemkiskok, literally today. Zabai, this morning. Busquik, midday. Bemlagwig, this evening. Tbuk, night. Ebasit Bukuk, midnight. Wulago, yesterday. Zebaunuk, tomorrow. Besgizos, one moon. Nekxente, one week. Amskwasewe Ebasaused Gizos, first half. Just Slawe Ebasaused Gizos, last half. Our days of the week. Zunte, Sunday. Gissunte, Monday. Nizlukan, Tuesday. Nihilukan, Wednesday. Naulukan, Thursday. Skehewatuk, Friday. Gudwasunte, Saturday. Essuntagil, many weeks. Gujigadun, 1 year. Uliwan, Adlitbustamit, Ladwewaganan. Thank you for listening to our language.
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2: Good afternoon. Across New Brunswick and the Atlantic region, we are tracking several key stories as we head through the middle of your Wednesday. My name is Bill Oxley, and here is your regional update. We begin in New Brunswick, where the focus remains heavily on economic stability. As the region navigates ongoing trade tensions with the United States, provincial officials are continuing to roll out measures aimed at shielding local businesses. This comes as analysts examine the broader regional impact, noting that while Atlantic Canada remains somewhat less exposed to certain U.S. tariffs compared to other parts of the country, the cumulative pressure on the forestry sector and general inflation continues to be a point of significant concern for residents and policymakers alike. Staying in New Brunswick, there is movement on the ground in the healthcare sector. Following a media advisory issued yesterday, provincial representatives are holding an announcement in Hampton regarding healthcare services. We will bring you the details of that announcement as they become available. In legal news, a significant development in Moncton. A man has received a 2.5-year prison sentence following a violent attack in the city's downtown core. Also, on the energy front, consumers are keeping a close eye on the pumps. Following reports earlier this week, there is continued public frustration surrounding another recent spike in the price of diesel, further adding to the cost of living challenges across the province. Finally, looking to the week ahead, discussions continue regarding resource development, with provincial ministers recently highlighting new initiatives in that sector, and community leaders continue to advocate on issues ranging from local infrastructure to the rejection of proposed AI data-related policies in the region. That is your snapshot of the headlines today. Stay tuned throughout the afternoon for updates as these stories develop. My name is Bill Oxley. Thanks for listening, and now you're up to date.
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All right. Mama has spoken. Ease on down. Ah. Oh, but I ain't told.

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2: It's Wednesday night, and here is your Environment Canada weather forecast for Fredericton, Oromocto, and the Capital Region. Wednesday evening skies will remain clear with an overnight low of 2 degrees Celsius. Looking to Thursday, conditions will remain bright and sunny with a warmer high reaching 21 degrees Celsius. And Thursday overnight, it will be a clear again with an overnight low of 6 degrees Celsius. That's your weather forecast for Fredericton, Oromocto, and the Capital Region. Have a great day and enjoy your autumn weather.
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0: Tensei, this is Chakota Miskina Bronson. 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
2: Good afternoon. Across New Brunswick and the Atlantic region, we are tracking several key stories as we head through the middle of your Wednesday. My name is Bill Oxley, and here is your regional update. We begin in New Brunswick, where the focus remains heavily on economic stability. As the region navigates ongoing trade tensions with the United States, provincial officials are continuing to roll out measures aimed at shielding local businesses. This comes as analysts examine the broader regional impact, noting that while Atlantic Canada remains somewhat less exposed to certain U.S. tariffs compared to other parts of the country, the cumulative pressure on the forestry sector and general inflation continues to be a point of significant concern for residents and policymakers alike. Staying in New Brunswick, there is movement on the ground in the healthcare sector. Following a media advisory issued yesterday, provincial representatives are holding an announcement in Hampton regarding healthcare services. We will bring you the details of that announcement as they become available. In legal news, a significant development in Moncton. A man has received a 2.5-year prison sentence following a violent attack in the city's downtown core. Also, on the energy front, consumers are keeping a close eye on the pumps. Following reports earlier this week, there is continued public frustration surrounding another recent spike in the price of diesel, further adding to the cost of living challenges across the province. Finally, looking to the week ahead, discussions continue regarding resource development, with provincial ministers recently highlighting new initiatives in that sector, and community leaders continue to advocate on issues ranging from local infrastructure to the rejection of proposed AI data-related policies in the region. That is your snapshot of the headlines today. Stay tuned throughout the afternoon for updates as these stories develop. My name is Bill Oxley. Thanks for listening, and now you're up to date.
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1: It's Wednesday night, and here is your Environment Canada weather forecast for Fredericton, Oromocto, and the Capital Region. Wednesday evening skies will remain clear with an overnight low of 2 degrees Celsius. Looking to Thursday, conditions will remain bright and sunny with a warmer high reaching 21 degrees Celsius. And Thursday overnight, it will be a clear again with an overnight low of 6 degrees Celsius. That's your weather forecast for Fredericton, Oromocto, and the Capital Region. Have a great day and enjoy your autumn weather.
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8: It's Wednesday night, and here is your Environment Canada weather forecast for Fredericton, Oromocto, and the Capital Region. Wednesday evening skies will remain clear with an overnight low of 2 degrees Celsius. Looking to Thursday, conditions will remain bright and sunny with a warmer high reaching 21 degrees Celsius. And Thursday overnight, it will be a clear again with an overnight low of 6 degrees Celsius. That's your weather forecast for Fredericton, Oromocto, and the Capital Region. Have a great day and enjoy your autumn weather.
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2: It's Wednesday night, and here is your Environment Canada weather forecast for Fredericton, Oromocto, and the Capital Region. Wednesday evening skies will remain clear with an overnight low of 2 degrees Celsius. Looking to Thursday, conditions will remain bright and sunny with a warmer high reaching 21 degrees Celsius. And Thursday overnight, it will be a clear again with an overnight low of 6 degrees Celsius. That's your weather forecast for Fredericton, Oromocto, and the Capital Region. Have a great day and enjoy your autumn weather.
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That's right, where blues is brain food for your soul, baby. You got to check it in. 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
3: It's Wednesday night, and here is your Environment Canada weather forecast for Fredericton, Oromocto, and the Capital Region. Wednesday evening skies will remain clear with an overnight low of 2 degrees Celsius. Looking to Thursday, conditions will remain bright and sunny with a warmer high reaching 21 degrees Celsius. And Thursday over